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1: Mamdani and his crew, they're like, we will rescind everything that Adams did after a certain date. 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Welcome to the new New York under his honor, Zohran Mamdani, mayor. Oh boy.
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2: Rebound Harper, giving to Champagne, dribbling head up. 5:40 to play. Kicks right baseline Johnson, plowing to the rim, lays it up and lays it in. Another easy basket in transition for the Spurs, who have 23 fast break points. And Keldon Johnson has 13 off the bench. 112-101 with 5:25 to play. Thunder lack floor balance when they force a shot, as they just did that possession. McCain feeding SJ, lifted near midcourt against Castle. Had a hard side pick, driving to the wing. Steps into the paint. Bounce feeds corner right, Caruso up with the rainbow three. Contested, but it's online and in there. Cha-ching, Thunder money ball. AC with a tray and 20 points in game five. Ripping the cords on his fourth three-pointer. 115-101 Thunder. 5:05 left in game five. Harper retreats to midcourt. Sizing up Wallace. Ducking baseline, the lefty twirls into the paint. Contained, corner left to Keldon Johnson. Arcs a three-pointer that's tumbling off the front of the rim. No good. Loose ball, Hartenstein is 13-4. 4:50 to play. Thunder the ball on a 14-point lead. Shea, left baseline. Lobs out front to McCain. Open. Strokes a three-pointer straight away. In and out. No good. Good look. Wembanyama has the miss. Giving to Champagne. Up the left side, Johnson. 4:30 to play. Keldon pinned on the wing by Wallace. The dribble lead to Castle. Sets up Wembanyama for a three-pointer straight away. That's up and off. Loose ball tipped by Johnson. No good. On his second try, hits it. Nobody boxed him out. And Thunder paid the price. Johnson, a series high 15 points tonight. It's 115-103 with 4:20 remaining. McCain across the timeline against Harper's sticky pressure. Feed Shea between the rings. Shea is scoreless in the quarter. Grinding left wing, draws two. Double, needs help. Reverse pivots and finds McCain up top six to shoot. Right wing Caruso. Sizes up Johnson. Strokes a rainbow three from the wing. It's no good and not a good shot. Champagne to miss, 4 minutes to play. Thunder retreat, up a dozen. Castle fed. Swooping down the lane on Shea. Pushes off, floats it up, no good. And Gildas Alexander has the miss. His second rebound, dribbling head up. Stutter steps on Harper, strokes a three straight away himself and misses. Wallace the rebound to McCain open. His angle right three-pointer is up and in. To Ching and Thunder money ball. J-Mac with the stroke. It shows. He got 17, plays the crowd. Thunder 118, the Spurs 103. San Antonio groups the troops. Down 15 with 3:40 to play in game five. And Jared McCain could be mayor of this city right now. This is Thunder basketball.
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2: Tonight's OGE power play of the game comes with the starting nod granted Jared McCain, with A.J. Mitchell and J-Dub out again for the Thunder due to injury. And McCain has answered the call in a massive way in the biggest game of his pro life. 15 of his 17 points since halftime. McCain has knocked down three of the Thunder's 14 three-point successes. He just drained another three-pointer straight away, has 17 points in game five, one of five Thunder scorers at double figures. Jared McCain, tonight's OG&E power play of the game on that three-pointer, pushing the Thunder lead to 15 at 108-103. OG&E, we energize life, and McCain always brings that energy and that thrust. Spurs have yet to make a three in the fourth quarter, 0-7. They're 5 of 20 shooting with this game in the balance, and now down by 15. Thunder about scored them 17-12 in the frame. And OKC defends with Caruso, SGA, Wallace, McCain, and Hartenstein. The south, the right sideline, a dribble weave to Castle near midcourt. Fox gets a Wembanyama pick. Angles left on the bounce. Caruso on it. Pounding the dribble 30 feet away. Slot right in the cell. Leans in, launches. A three-pointer tumble short. Hartenstein there to gobble up his 14th rebound. OKC dominating the backboard. Up by 9 there. Up by 15 where it counts. 3:15 to play. SGA double bounce feeds to Hartenstein. Kicks out right wing Caruso. Thunder 1 clock. Shea refed. Thunder logo. Bounce feeds left wing to McCain. Pass faking, driving. He's in deep. Scoops it. Can't convert. Tip followed by Hartenstein. Won't go. Fox, the loose ball, scrambles back. 3 minutes to play. Wide right to Vassell.

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2: Belief, like you said, Nicole, that makes this squad believe that they can go out there and not just take down the number one team in the league, but sweep them and go back to the Stanley Cup final.
3: Mindset is definitely important. But if I was a coach watching and wanting to teach my team on how to win in the playoffs and how to play winning hockey, just go watch all four games in this series. Forget all the hockey that you've watched this playoffs. Go watch these four games, because to me, if the Vegas Golden Knights play like this again, they're going to like the result at the end of this whole run. It was a masterful effort from top to bottom, from the coaching to the goaltending to the adjustments to superstars like Eichel and Dorofeev and Mitch Marner, to the depth guys like Dylan Coughlin, who scored, Colton Sissons, Kolasar, Cole Smith, who scored a big goal. Like, this is a top-to-bottom effort. It doesn't get better than this. This is the epitome of a team effort, and this is what you see from contending teams in the Stanley Cup playoffs. Winning the Stanley Cup is a team effort. Can't do it with just a coach. Can't do it with a couple stars. You got to have the whole group pulling on the rope, and Vegas does right now.
4: Vegas now off to the Stanley Cup final. They'll get either Montreal or Carolina. SportsCenter all night, ESPN Radio, NBA. A night ago, the Knicks closed out a sweep of the Cavs, advancing to their first appearance in the NBA Finals since 1999. They now wait in the wings for the winner of the Western Conference. Tuesday, Game 5 between the Spurs and the Thunder. They split the first four of their conference final series. Series tied 2-2. Pivotal Game 5 since, historically, the winner of Game 5 in a 2-2 series wins this series about 82% of the time. Tuesday in Oklahoma City. Home team looking to its MVP.
5: Now it's high up in the air. It is tipped and controlled by Oklahoma City.
6: 7-2 run by Oklahoma City since that 9-0.
5: Here's SGA, drives down the right side. Fox wards him off, turns, shoots, scores. SGA has 13.
6: He's taking the game over. Victor Wembanyama is on the bench. This is a critical point right now for San Antonio.
5: SGA against Castle. Stops, pops, and hits. SGA's got 19.
6: He has had a monster second quarter. Not just the free throws. The team is 14 for 14 in the second quarter from the free throw line.
5: SGA matching his entire game four output in the first half tonight.
4: Thunder would be up 11 at the break, and in the second half,
5: Lu Dort into the front court. Peels to his left, gets it in the hands of SGA. SGA pulls back, takes a three, and connects! 22 for Shai Gilgeous-Alexander. Mitch Johnson's seen enough. 2 minutes, 6 seconds into the third quarter. Timeout, San Antonio. 6:40 left in the third. Caruso lobs it too high for Holmgren. Gets it, and Wemby tried to block it, but Holmgren went up and stuffed it. Chet Holmgren takes on Wemby and wins it. Wemby coming down floor, just kind of staring at Holmgren after that hit. 87-73, Thunder.
4: Thunder in control in the fourth quarter. Oklahoma City would turn back any challenges the Spurs gave them.
5: 2:42 to go. Now to SGA, bodied just inside a half. Dribbles past the three-point line into the lane. Got deep and scored. They couldn't keep SGA out of the creases, and he's given the Thunder a 14-point edge.
6: They screened Wemby from helping out.
4: Thunder a 127-114 win in Game 5. Mark Kestacher, PJ Carlesimo called it right here on ESPN Radio. Thunder winning it at home. They take a 3-2 series lead. Shai Gilgeous-Alexander, 32 points, 9 assists. Jared McCain, 20 points, 3 rebounds, making his first start of the playoffs. And after the win, he spoke with our George Sedano.
7: Jared, this team rarely gets blown out. You got blown out in Game 4. What was said during the off days heading into this one that turned it around for you?
8: We know what to do. I think the main message was get back to our basics. We know we're coming to a home crowd. We got to show out for them. But being in the details, just staying in the game, staying in the moment, and being present.
7: Speaking of staying in the moment, the

0: Every single one of those has felt special, going all the way back to October 22nd, the first time we played that this year. But last night's was even more special. It felt good. It just felt good.
1: For a second, I thought you were talking about playoff games only. I thought, man, we started the playoffs that long ago, huh? And my brain is so fried, I was buying it. It feels like this series started about 4 months ago. And it's been every other day. That's what this team will do to you. But you know what we talked about yesterday? That's why you lift all them weights, Spinozzi. That's why you earned that home court advantage. Because that last night...
0: That was belt to ass is what it was.
1: That team, as Mark Dagnall said, wanted it more, I'm paraphrasing him, than the other team, which wasn't the case the other night. And backs against the wall, at home, crowd behind you. What do you got? Well, they role players, what did they do? They made shots. Change up the starting lineup. Jared McCain didn't make shots at the beginning, made shots in the second half.
0: Oh, did he? Did he? Look, we kind of just broke some things down before we got out of here yesterday and talked about it throughout the show. Here's a checklist. Can we just get a checklist of things that we thought would give us a good chance to win? His name is Chet. Chet play better. Look, he carried them out of the gate.
1: Check.
0: Outstanding. Check. And I actually wrote check in my notes. Shea has to be the MVP. Check. Yep. We got that done.
1: Yep.
0: Get a fair whistle. We don't want anything extra. We don't want anything extra. They get it. We get it. The Thunder shot 38 free throws. The Spurs shot 32. Just call a foul a foul. If you make them guard Shea, honestly, you can't stop him. You can slow him down. But if you don't have a guy just draped on him, then he can do things. And he did things. We need a hero. We absolutely need a hero. I need a hero. You got a hero performance out of. Now we have a J-Dub, a J-Will, and a J-Mac. For Jared McCain, I mean, that run he had out of the second half coming out of the locker room, huge. And then down the stretch, he was ridiculous with 15 in a second. And we need a bonus hero. We need somebody else we're not even thinking of right now. That would be Mr. Kenrich Williams.
1: How about my man, Kenny Hustle?
0: Kenny Hustle, I'm telling you, out of mothballs. He got a little bit of run at the end of game five. End of game four. And you thought he looked really, really good. He looked really, really comfortable. And also, I'm going to put an extra check. We talked about coaching. Now it's Mark Dagnall's time to make an adjustment. Went with a shortened bench. He said, these are my nine. These are my guys. He went Normandale. I'm putting these guys out here.
1: He changed the lineup, too.
0: And the rest of these cats, listen, I'm sorry. Tonight's not going to be the night, but these are the guys who are going to play. Played nine guys. We don't see that very often. But then again, two other guys that would be part of the rotation weren't available. So, I mean, just as great an effort. And listen, I'm going to throw an extra star in there for Isaiah Hartenstein. He was the heart. He was the soul. He absolutely removed Victor Wembanyama from the game. He turned him into a jump shooter again. On top of that, 12 points, 15 rebounds, 6 of those offensive, 4 assists. And then Alex Caruso, it's like, hey, how about I just give you 22 more? And I mean, just such a great effort from everybody last night. And that place was nuts. You could actually feel it through the TV.
1: The tension was there at the beginning before the game, and it just bubbled over. And when they would give the fans anything, the fans took advantage, and it was full throat. Phil, it was extra lubed up.
2: I think
1: the fans were there earlier than I had seen at any point during the playoffs. And I'll tell you, talk about these role players. They played their tails off. The deep bench that we've talked about that wasn't as deep going in because of the two guys that were out, it showed up last night. Those guys you mentioned, how about my man Kenny Hustle coming in there? We talked about this. I looked it up last night because I tweeted it up. 6 days ago, we said, hey, why not throw Kenny Hustle? Give him a bone. Give him a few minutes. And finally, I felt like we were heard. Because the last game, as you mentioned, even though they got blown out, you know, you always take something, even from losses.
0: Yep.
1: What was the one positive I think you take with it? Okay, I see a Kenny Hustle. You're ready to play. And it means Mark Dagnall has the confidence to throw him out there like you did the other night and say, all right, I saw what you did. Let's go out there. And he made a few shots. He made a few defensive plays.
0: He had an instant impact. He came and hit a shot, I mean, almost immediately.
1: Which is hard to do.
0: Reggie Miller was talking about that during the broadcast. Which last
1: How hard
0: night,
1: it is
0: he,
1: to come off.
0: He just said, this guy. And he talked about the very same thing we talked about yesterday. Hey, he got a little bit of run. he kind of knocked the rust off a little bit in game four. I mean, you needed that. He got used to the bumping, the grinding, the rhythm, everything. And he was outstanding. He was just outstanding. It was just an effort. It was all-out effort. In the montage, Mark Daigneault used the term, I can't remember exactly what it was, whether we brought the fight or whatever the exact term was, boom. I mean, he encapsulated it in just four or five words.
1: Yeah, toward the end there, Phil, you could start at wherever Pinto's screaming because it was all good. And then Mark Daigneault takes over at the end.
2: Spurs, and they are a win away from having another shot at an NBA championship.
3: I thought we were first to the fight tonight.
0: There
3: on
0: it
3: both
0: is.
3: Ends.
0: We were first to the fight.
4: Did you want to hear more?
1: Yeah, play it out. Play it out. I want to hear him. I like the
3: hero. We were first to the fight tonight on both ends, and we weren't the other night. That's why that game went the way it did, and I think that's why tonight went the way it did.
1: That's a good way to sum it up. I mean, and you felt that, like, watching game four, I mean, it felt... Yeah, Spurs wanted it more. Last night, it felt like the Thunder wanted it more. And here we go. Now it's closeout time, and you got two to win one. I say go take care of business. Sweep the leg in game six.
0: That'd be okay.
1: I mean, I don't want to have to deal with them
0: again. No. Just shorten this thing. That's it. Just get this thing done. But listen, it was just a hell of an effort because despite Chet playing as well as he did out of the gate, so did San Antonio. They played all right. They were creeping up around five, you know what I mean? They had a little bit of a lead. Thunder would knock it back down, get to four or five. But once they got to the end of the first quarter, they're up. They're up two after one. They extend that to 11 at the half. And then coming out of that locker room, like I said, Jared McCain just was on fire.
1: I think Jared McCain also is a guy who kind of needed to because, yeah, he's played and he's had a couple decent games. He had one great game in game three. It was a different role for him. He hadn't started yet. And he starts. It didn't look good at the beginning. In fact, he was pretty bad. I was even thinking, I looked at Connor and I said, yeah, you might want to get him out. And Daigneault yanked him. He did not lose confidence in that guy because he came back.
0: When he came in, he got the N1. And you're in the arena, so you saw it differently on TV. He just got grabbed and twisted.
1: Yeah.
0: And yet somehow managed to get the shot off. That was kind of the thing that got him going. He was like, all right. And then he said, let me heat check myself. Boom, hit a three.
1: Yeah,
0: it was outstanding.
1: I think for him, just getting a start and with that group he was playing with in particular and then bumping that the Spurs were going to do to him, I think within the game he did exactly what you're talking about with Kendrick from the last game to this game. He had to get used to it all. And I know he's played in this series big moments. But starting a game like that, different feel. And I think it took him a minute to get adjusted. Once he did, I thought he held up nicely defensively even.
0: Yeah, he did a great job. I mean, you did not notice him
1: on
0: defense. And that's the best thing you can say about a guy defensively. I didn't notice him.
1: No, and they're going to hunt him. That if he's on the floor with that group, that is the clear length the Spurs are going to attack.
0: That doesn't mean you're a bad guy with that group.
1: No, not
0: that's
1: at all.
0: That's a pretty good group of cats on defense.
1: And last night, they were really good, man. They were excellent. And you mentioned, of all the guys you went through, and at the very end, we said, and how about Alex Caruso? Alex Caruso, outside of game three, or four, the last game, where he was not good, I mean, he is pushing the envelope. And by that, I mean the MVP envelope for the Western Conference MVP race. He's putting himself in the running. I mean, Shea typically is going to win those things if the Thunder advance because everything kind of revolves around him. Everything the Spurs do is based on guarding against Shea Gilgeous-Alexander, but Alex Caruso, what he's doing on both ends in these wins has been unbelievable. Even in the game one loss, he was amazing.
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0: Let's play tonight.
1: Boo.
0: Let's go.
1: Boo, San Antonio.
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9: There's no reason for the business community to get way out on a limb making demands or ultimatums or the types of things that we saw back in 2020 and 2021. 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
9: The Chicago Bears might be moving to Indiana. Governor of Indiana, Mike Braun.
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9: So the New York Times has once again platformed Hassan Piker being interviewed in very sort of polite terms about assassinations of business executives, including the CEO of a healthcare company gunned down in cold blood, allegedly at the hands of a young man who has something of a cult following among some on the dirtbag left.
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15: FEMA can't say watch out for ice in storm warnings out of fears that they'll be turned into memes. The winter storm that hit much of the country last weekend, FEMA was sending out warnings to make sure people are safe, but they were told to avoid phrases like watch out for ice, instead calling it freezing rain. FEMA says keep off the roads if you see ice. 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
18: The team was huge tonight, obviously. Someone just mentioned Chet was big to start the game. Obviously, the bench group came in, gave great minutes. But yeah, those guys, like, I always say, like, we're a team out there. Like, we don't get this far. I don't have this individual success. This team doesn't have this success without all 15 guys in the locker room, and we proved it tonight. Like, if it was 4 or 5 me's out there, we would have been down 20 after the first quarter. But the guys were great to start the game. I probably should never start like that again and give us a better chance to win a ball game, but the guys held it down.
4: Hard work, hard work. Pretty appropriate.

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1: Nice morning for a little extra PT. Let's put an extra mile in today, ladies and gentlemen. Thank you so much. We appreciate you and love you. You know, they like the work that they saw put in last night, that arena last night. It was an effort, and I mean from the opening tip, it was an effort. A little bit of a grind early, and as Shea said, keep grinding, keep working, man. Just keep grinding and keep working, and he kept bringing the energy last night, and the guys on the broadcast were really, really good talking about this. They said he really just, he was getting to that mid-range spot. He was getting to his spots. He was getting to his spots in mid-range, but it just wasn't falling. And then he got to the free throw line, and he got to the free throw line pretty regularly, and he just kind of developed a little bit of a rhythm. Okay, I'm doing this. And then he finally hit that shot, and he kind of went hands to the heavens and went, all right, there it is. There's it is. That's what I do. And from that point on, man, he was nails.
2: Yeah, and yeah, he got to the free throw line, and yes, that is a big part of his game. And sometimes you need it, but if you go back and look, I mean, they were mauling him, and
1: he turned it over a couple times early,
2: and he turned it all over. They were putting some really good pressure on him, and he said it. He sucked at the beginning, but then he got the calls because they were getting after him because he was being the aggressor. Then he was attacking. Once that happened, they were fouling him. He went to the free throw line, and then that kind of got the rest of his game going. We have some Mark Dagnall. Phil, I don't know if it's shown up on your computer, but him talking about Shea and that slow start that he just talked about. Here's Mark. He was asked about, because Shea, I guess on the broadcast, I don't know, were you watching the interview afterwards? He said, yeah, I was terrible. I'm paraphrasing. And in the first quarter, and then I had to find it. But Mark addressed that afterwards.
3: Mark, Shea just said on the broadcast he thought that might have been the worst start he's had in a game. What did you think about kind of his all-around performance and you know, the way that he was able to manage what was a pretty rough start for him?
4: Yeah, I mean, that's one of the things that I always marvel at with him is his ability to course correct inside of a game. You know, he usually doesn't go a full game struggling like that. He obviously didn't have his fastball early, but he stays so present. His confidence never wavers. He really has great trust in himself, and that was on display tonight. And then the other point I'll make is I thought our collective aggressiveness allowed us to absorb kind of some sloppiness. I mean, we had multiple sloppy plays tonight, including him, but not limited to him. But because we were so aggressive and because we were moving the ball so well, flying the ball up the floor, that allows you to absorb some of those mistakes and stay in rhythm despite that, and gives you the upside of some of the plays we were able to make. So I thought the approach was great. It allowed us to, like I said, absorb a rough start for him and the team. And then he was obviously brilliant, you know, after that start.
2: I think the biggest thing that I'm taking away from this game and all those guys talking is, and it sounds really simplistic, but at this point in the series, there aren't a lot of major changes you can make. Who played harder? Because we know what the teams are about. And I know the Thunder are down a couple guys, but the last game, the Spurs, they played harder. They wanted it more. Last night, same thing. Obviously, making shots helps. But last night, the Thunder clearly, in every aspect, were the more aggressive team.
1: And even when they were struggling and turning the ball over early, you know who else was struggling to turn the ball over? San Antonio, because the defensive effort, it never wavers, man. Throughout this entire series, anytime, even in moments of offensive lulls, that defense just never wavers.
0: Nick Gallo will join us this morning.
2: 8 o'clock.
0: 8 o'clock.
1: Yeah. Everybody loves a happy Nick.
0: Yeah. Well, it's perfect. It's a perfect day for Nick Gallo. So we'll talk to him. Yeah, at 8
2: you don't
0: o'clock
2: want to talk to Nick when things are not going well. Nick's a good positivity moment.
0: He's full of positivity.
2: You're right.
1: Nick could talk you down off the ledge.
2: Sure. I take that back. Yes, I apologize. You know what? Let's just bring Nick on every day.
0: Contractually, I don't know if that's
2: probably
0: allowed.
2: Wouldn't work out. Yeah,
0: we are the Morning Animals. 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
8: Wallace the rebound to McCain, open. His angle right three-pointer is up and in. To Ching and Thunder Moneyball. J-Mac with a stroke. It shows.

0: Ray Stevens.
1: Oh, man, I love this guy. He was part of that team 40 years ago. 85 Bears Super Bowl champion Tim Reitman.
2: Thank you, Ray, and I appreciate you still holding on to me.
1: How do you get your mind wrapped around everything that's going on? Now, it's changed a little bit as far as social media, the media, bets, and things like that, but still, it's a big stage. It's the moment of your life. How do you keep that in check?
2: We were pretty loose, you know, going down into New Orleans. You know, the media created a lot of anxiety because of McMahon and some of the alleged things that he said on the radio. And I have to tell you, my best memories were of the days leading up to it. And I remember, you know, some of my running buddies then. Mike Tomczak was my roommate on the road, and I was really good friends with Tom Thayer. And we had an actor friend, Adrian Zemed, who's from Chicago, and we all rented a limousine so that we could go out and party, you know, that week and not have to drive and not worry about it. And like one of my memories, and you can ask Tom Thayer this, and I don't even know how it came up, but our limo driver's name was Bobby. And Bobby made the mistake of telling us he had a penile implant. So the whole week, Thayer's telling, "You better show us, Bobby, or I'm going to beat the bejesus out of you." I mean,
1: Tim, this conversation brought me places today I just didn't think it was going to go.
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3: All of a sudden, they're going to start playing more physical. You know, when teams start playing more physical than what referees are used to, they're going to start calling more fouls. I honestly believe that, in my opinion.
4: Could I add one more thing to that, too? I think it's incredibly consistent, the officiating as well, in terms of any time a ball handler has it outside of a scoring area, so you're talking like backcourt, or any time somebody is away from the basketball, they will allow an insane amount of physicality. And that's consistent across the board, both teams. I think if you really look at it from that perspective, you're going to see this series and the playoffs as a whole is being called incredibly consistently.
5: I agree with that. Let's go to Jeff. What's up, Jeff?
6: Hi, guys. Hey, it's a great day to be a Thunder fan, isn't it?
5: Yeah, absolutely.
6: Also, I've got a couple of things. One, to Kale's point, the conversation about the announcing, and I apologize, I just caught the end of that. But I have a theory about that. I really think the culprit in that whole deal is Reggie Miller. Reggie, if you think about it, he's the pacer of pacers. He's the all-time pacer guy, right? And he didn't win a championship. And last year they lost to the Thunder. And I think it's just stuck in his craw, because if you listen to him, he cannot compliment the Thunder without it being a backhanded comment. And he's just, it just seems like he's in love with San Antonio. Am I off on this?
5: I haven't listened to him enough I don't want to try to sit here and turn this into a Psychology Today show, but the announcers are not going to like the Thunder as much as you like the Thunder. And so therefore you might think, you know what I'm saying?
6: But Tirico's not that way.
5: Okay, I don't detect bias, but I mean, there's just different strokes for different folks.
6: Game six, just listen a little closer and see what you think. I'm saying.
5: Sounds good.
6: The second thing I'd like to bring up is, obviously, it seems like it's coming down in a lot of ways to a game of attrition, and that should favor the Thunder in game six and seven, but I also have noticed, and I'm not a basketball guy, I've watched a lot of it, I didn't play it, but it seems like if there's a weakness with Wimby, he doesn't play real well with his back to the basket. Like, if you notice, he seems like he's always scoring face on, and I'll take that off the air and just see what your thoughts are on it.
5: I think the NBA has changed significantly in the last 20 to 25 years. I don't think that many guys play the game with their back to the basket. Mm-mm. It's a face-up game, and that's the way he's been taught. I mean, the academy model in Europe and all those type of things is, we don't see 7'6" guys play with the ball in their hands, you know. So
3: and also, what's everybody trying to do? Everybody's trying to push him out as far as they possibly can. So it's not like he's just truly camping out down there. He's not. I mean, everybody's trying to push him out as far

0: Ray Stevens.
1: Oh, man, I love this guy. He was part of that team 40 years ago. 85 Bears Super Bowl champion Tim Reitman.
2: Thank you, Ray, and I appreciate you still holding on to me.
1: How do you get your mind wrapped around everything that's going on? Now, it's changed a little bit as far as social media, the media, bets, and things like that, but still, it's a big stage. It's the moment of your life. How do you keep that in check?
2: We were pretty loose, you know, going down into New Orleans. You know, the media created a lot of anxiety because of McMahon and some of the alleged things that he said on the radio. And I have to tell you, my best memories were of the days leading up to it. And I remember, you know, some of my running buddies then. Mike Tomczak was my roommate on the road, and I was really good friends with Tom Thayer. And we had an actor friend, Adrian Zemed, who's from Chicago, and we all rented a limousine so that we could go out and party, you know, that week and not have to drive and not worry about it. And like one of my memories, and you can ask Tom Thayer this, and I don't even know how it came up, but our limo driver's name was Bobby. And Bobby made the mistake of telling us he had a penile implant. So the whole week, Thayer's telling, "You better show us, Bobby, or I'm going to beat the bejesus out of you." I mean,
1: Tim, this conversation brought me places today I just didn't think it was going to go.
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3: Right now, and it's still working. This is what's amazing about this team. It does not matter what they do, okay? It doesn't matter. I mean, they always figure out ways to win games. And when they have to. I mean, they're absolutely amazing. Amazing. Jay Pitts just said Hulkamania is real. Okay.
4: Sure is, man. It's a macho madness, too, Jim.
3: I remember the macho man. I remember him. Yeah, the way he talked. I remember him, yeah. I remember all those guys. Just to let you know and everybody else know, it's fake. All right? Just relax. But there is something, and I know Mark Rogers thought I was a little bit stupid, because that's fine. But there is one thing that I think is really bothersome to me, and I don't know if, I mean, that you guys can disagree with me and everything, because I don't think it's going to matter. I still think the Thunder, I mean, everybody's all fired up about the Knicks, but I'm sorry, I just don't think the Knicks are going to, I don't think the Knicks, by the way, how about stupid Reggie Miller yesterday on the air? I think that the Knicks are going to be favored against either one of these teams. Gosh, Reggie, you cannot say things that stupid. I'm sorry, you are the color voice for NBC in the Western Conference semifinals. And Reggie Miller says something that a five-year-old shouldn't say. Oh, I think the Knicks are going to be favored. I mean, what I don't understand is that why doesn't somebody like Jamal Crawford go, "Hey, Reg, the numbers are already out, and they're not favored against either one." I mean, was that crazy, J-Mo? Did you hear him say that yesterday?
4: Counterpoint here. I didn't hear it. I was at the game. I didn't hear it, but here's my counterpoint to you. You don't want those guys to have any idea how odds or who would be favored works, because that means that they're not betting on the games they're calling. Not that you're not allowed to bet on the games you call, but, you know, because who is it that went right from working at ESPN to, like, being the host of, like, the Vegas...
3: Musburger
4: did that. That's exactly right. But
3: He started a network out there.
4: Yeah, but maybe it's a good thing that the former players calling the games have no idea how odds work and can say something so ridiculous like that.
3: It's an interesting point. I just think you just sound so stupid.
4: Yeah, it was a ridiculous thing to say.
3: I mean, yeah, just I couldn't believe I heard it out of his mouth. I almost went and rewound it. So I watched the first half on a plane coming home, and then I got home, and then I watched the second half at the house of the game last night. I got to tell you something. There's a lot of things that are going the way that I thought it would go in this series. One of them is not what Caruso's doing. This is a guy, like we talked about, that shot 29% from three this year, and he has just been unbelievably on fire. I mean, it's just been incredible. Which he's shooting 60 something percent from three or something in this series or something. It's been unbelievable.
4: The only one that seems unfazed by those contests coming at him.
3: Yeah, he did. He made a couple moves on the guy. Here's my problem I got going in. And by the way, Mark Rogers brings up a really good point. You know, with J-Dub and A.J. Mitchell out, you're missing so much offense. But I'm sorry, people. McCain, I know a lot of y'all.

0: They're gonna be able to protect 8 players, Jim. What, in 2 years?
1: In 2 years. See, that's the problem. We don't know who's gonna be here.
0: Well, you know, Chet, J-Dub.
1: Oh, yeah.
0: So those are three. Yeah. Dort's not gonna be here.
1: I would think not. Cason Wallace, I bet you, is here.
0: Cason Wallace is here. That's four. I don't think Hartenstein. They can't. I just don't know how they're going to keep Hartenstein here.
1: Well, they can't pay him $30 million. That's for sure.
0: Well, you know what you got to do? Develop one of these guys with all the draft picks you got.
1: Well, you're talking about Sorber
0: or whoever you draft this year. You have the number 12 pick in the draft.
1: Right, Sorber though. You know, golly,
0: you probably could get somebody better than Sorber in the draft at number 12. Don't you think?
1: You'd think so. I'm trying.
0: And this is a good draft.
1: It is a great draft. I wonder who the big men would be that would be in that neighborhood, because everybody I have them, every mock draft that I've seen has them taking like a wing kind of guy.
0: Well, that's because they don't know what they're talking about.
1: Well, that's a good point.
0: Let me go to NBA draft.net and see who could be around at that.
1: All right, but while you're doing that,
0: they had somebody.
1: While you're doing that, you know, it's going to be really important to see Sorber play some next year, though.
0: I agree.
1: To see if he's any good. I mean, he might not have been a real high draft pick, but A.J. Mitchell wasn't a high draft pick either.
0: Well, neither was the guys, a lot of them. Look at all of them. Isaiah Joe. I mean, you go on and on and on.
1: It is amazing, yeah. It is amazing.
0: I mean,
1: why don't we go ahead? We'll go ahead and you look that up, and we'll talk maybe a little bit about the draft when we get back. But let's take – oh, you got – okay, we'll get back and talk to you about it in a second here. But we need to take – Tony just said we need to take a break. And I do what Tony says. Tony, whatever Tony tells me to do.
0: Tony rules.
1: Yes, he does. 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You don't have to be a member or anything. You come out and eat. 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More with the legend, Mr. Al Eschbeck, right here on the home of the Thunder. This show's known as the Dominant
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1: One of the things that I've been concerned about regarding this conflict is the possibility of sleeper cells or lone wolves activating within our own country. Tragically, in Austin, Texas, we've already seen that with this gunman, a jihadist, set out apparently to kill as many people as he possibly could. Thank God he was stopped before much more damage could be done.
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2: And then kind of finding minutes along the way. Obviously, first playoff start, but he played a great game three in San Antonio. And then, you know, there was, I think, a lot of kind of expectation upon him in game four with the Thunder down extra bodies. And McCain didn't play very well. You know, so I think he started out 0-7 or 0-8 in that game, didn't make shots. But, you know, one thing that didn't change about him is his effort and his intentionality was still there all the way throughout game four, even though he hit the shot wasn't falling. To me, that's something that's kind of what sets the table for then what happened in game five. And I'm just kind of trying to, you know, for a lot of people that haven't been, you know, around the Thunder or watched the Thunder closely, you know, from the outside looking in, it might kind of sound insane. They're like, all right, so this guy that didn't play very well in game four, you're going to turn around and now you're going to tell him he's starting game five. But exactly. Yeah, that's the mentality of the team. And like, and you know, I don't think anybody in the locker room, certainly not Jared McCain, but no hesitation from the coaching staff about, like, you know, it's just full confidence on it in everybody. And a lot of that I think has to do with the way that Coach Mark and his staff really just kind of approach the starting five, is that, you know, it's the first substitution of the game. You're putting a lineup on the floor that you think can be effective early on. And even McCain, you know, he had 2 points in that first half, but the next shot is always the one that he feels like, I'm sure, is going in. And, you know, I think a lot of what he did last night, Matt, quite honestly, was kind of a downstream of the way that he played hard in that first half, the little winning plays, competing on the defensive end. If you look at some of the defensive numbers from him, especially last night, they were exceptional about players scoring against him and the struggles that they had against him defensively. And then that just opened the floodgates for him in the second half and really was a big part of pulling that game away.
3: And I credit Daigneault for making the move he made. Royce, I think that you don't want to be a prisoner of the moment, but you also don't want to ignore what just happened, because without the playmaking, without the shot making of J-Dub and A.J. Mitchell, mm-hmm. Look, this was a 500 team in the games that those two guys were out in the same game. So overcoming what they bring is a challenge, especially against a defense as stout as San Antonio's. And Mark didn't have any hesitation. He called on Jared McCain, and Jared really responded, not just in the volume of shots he made, but in the presence he brought, as you said, on both sides of the ball. Made a massive difference in game five. And we'll see what game six brings, because each of these games in a playoff series take on their own life form, as we know.
2: Oh, no doubt.
3: McCain was the recipient of a couple hard fouls late in the game that now are drawing some scrutiny in the aftermath of the game five victory. But I think this team is so focused on game six, they're not going to pay that any attention at all. Mm-hmm. They move forward with a chance to wrap up this series and move on to the NBA finals tomorrow night with a victory. Isaiah Hartenstein and his wearing effect on Victor Wembanyama. He began to play more minutes in game two, Royce, and it seems as if it's taking a cumulative toll on Wemby. Shot a career playoff low, 4-15, 27%, didn't get much done around the basket at all, taking 5 3-point shots and gathering only 6 rebounds on the night. I don't want to draw too many conclusions. Again, it's been every other game that Wembanyama has been dominant, it seems, but what do you see and what's going on in that dynamic right now?
2: Yeah, you know, I think a lot of it is simply, you know, like you said, I think it's just Hartenstein's leaning on him and, you know, making the catches tough. And over the course of the series, and of course, just within the game itself, I think there's a fatigue element that kind of sets into that. And, you know, I think some of there's some mental fatigue to battling a guy like Isaiah Hartenstein. And, you know, he's such an intelligent player about positioning and, you know, how he approaches the game. That, you know, I think that, and then on the other end, it's not like Wembanyama just gets to just chill out. Like, Hartenstein's putting a lot of pressure on Wembanyama defensively too. You know, like, he's such a great pressure release for Shea in that pocket pass area and the floaters that he's been able to hit. And, you know, so I think it's kind of one of those things where there's some kind of mental exhaustion going on when you're battling against a guy like that plays just so kind of fundamentally sound. And the other element is just, you know, Hartenstein does a lot of his work early. He makes all those catches difficult and tough. You know, it doesn't take a basketball genius to figure out that the further you can make Victor Wembanyama catch the ball away from the basket, the better you're in a position there, because he can basically just